0: Daytime temperatures will be at or below normal with daily chances for showers and storms through this weekend. For Thursday, late afternoon showers and storms likely, partly sunny with a high of 87. Thursday night, showers and thunderstorms likely before midnight, gradually becoming mostly clear with a low of 74. Friday, a chance of afternoon showers and storms, mostly sunny with a high of 89. Saturday, afternoon showers and storms likely, partly sunny with a high of 85. Sunday, a chance of afternoon showers, partly sunny with a high of 82. Monday, mostly sunny with a high of 79. Tuesday, sunny with a high of 83. And for Wednesday, sunny with a high of 89. The pollen count for Thursday is expected to be high for grasses. That's your extended local forecast from Colonial Beach Community Radio.
1: Here are the tides as reported for the Potomac at Colonial Beach for Thursday. High tides at 10:44 a.m. and 11:08 p.m. Low tides at 4:28 a.m. and 4:06 p.m. For Friday, high tides at 11:53 a.m. Low tides at 5:40 a.m. and 5:12 p.m. That's the weather and tides from WWER.
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4: Hey, everybody. Welcome back to Ask Dr. Karen. I'm the Happy Meemaw, your host today here on WWER 88.1 FM. And I'm happy to be joined by Dr. Karen Self-Sullivan. 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She's accessible at www.askdrkaren.com. And today we're once again going to address some dog training that Dr. Karen has experienced. How are you doing today, Dr. Karen? Happy warm weather.
5: The weather is beautiful. I had such a good time just sitting in front of my house, drinking my coffee this morning, watching the river. Weather is gorgeous.
4: We've had our share of rain, so it was so nice to see the sun this morning.
5: Yes, but we did need that rain. Oh my goodness.
4: Very much so, yes. So our June episode is going to be a little different than what we have done so far. Rather than taking a variety of questions, we're going to focus on one very common behavioral issue that's commonly known as resource guarding. It's also sometimes referred to as possession aggression by some scientists, but the common term is resource guarding. So I'm going to bring up some questions that kind of help define this and address it for dog owners, and then we'll get in depth with this issue. So are you ready?
5: I'm ready. Let's go.
4: Great. So tell us a little bit about what exactly is resource guarding.
5: Resource guarding is one of the most common problems that my clients call me to help them with. It's actually a natural behavior for dogs. It's ingrained in their genetics and their DNA. And it's the language that a dog uses to tell a human being or other animals to stay away from something that they consider important to them or highly valued. Sometimes they don't, you know, they value food, but they can also value treats, toys, a favorite spot in the house, or even a specific human being. So resource guarding is a display of aggressive type behaviors that a dog does when they're afraid of losing something that's important to them.
4: And what are some of the early warning signs that a dog owner is going to see?
5: Yeah, so before you actually get a dog that's going to growl or snap at you because you're reaching for something or in its space, you might see some early warning signs. Their body might get stiff, or we'll call this freeze, right? So they might just freeze in position. If they're aiding out of their food bowl, they might stop eating and freeze with their head down in the bowl. If you approach and they're kind of hovering over the item or lowering their head towards the object, that can be an early sign. In the food bowl resource guarding, if they're eating really, really fast when somebody approaches, in other words, they're eating normally and then you walk towards them and they speed up that eating, that can be a sign, but also can be, as I said before, if they freeze with their head in the bowl and stop eating, that can also be a sign. One of the things that they'll give you is what we call a whale eye. And that's where they will look towards you or away from you or towards or away from the object in a manner without moving their head. So you'll see the white of their eye. Some people call it a half moon eye. Some people call it a whale moon eye. But it's like when they're really concerned and they're trying to look at two things at once. And then, of course, if they take an item and move away with it, like run away with it or take it to a corner or take it to their bed, that's kind of an early warning sign before you get to a growl or a snap.
4: So is resource guarding a sign of dominance?
5: Absolutely not. Dominance is a very misused term in the dog training business. Dominance in the scientific term doesn't really mean the things that people think of when they use it in dog training. It's really one of the biggest misconceptions in dog training. Resource guarding is actually rooted in fear and anxiety, specifically that fear that something that they want or they like is going to be taken away from you. It is absolutely not an attempt by the dog to try to dominate their owner.
4: Okay. And should you punish your dog for growling, like when they have a chew?
5: Absolutely not. Again, these are going to be a lot of things that people have done trying to fix the situation, but actually will reinforce the resource guarding. So a dog's growl, if you miss those early warning signs, like the body stiffening or freezing or them hovering or they're eating well, and you continue to approach the dog, they're going to start with a growl. It's going to be that first more aggressive signal or cue that they're going to give you. And that's the dog saying, I'm not very comfortable in this situation. Please back off. Now, if you punish the growl, or in an attempt to keep them from growling, what happens is sometimes they will stop growling, but they won't give you any warning sign. They'll go right to a snap or a bite. So you always want to heed your dog's growling and understand it as a communication that says, hey, it's getting really uncomfortable here. Please back away.
4: That's great information. How can a dog owner fix or manage resource guarding?
5: Well, the best approach includes both management and behavior modification. And we'll go into some more details a little bit later in this show. But the first step of management is to keep things picked up off the floor that your dog might tend to guard. Avoid giving really high value items that you're going to have to take away later. So if you've got a dog that likes to resource guard like a long-term chew, like a pig's ear, one alternative is to give them something that they can consume a little more quickly so you don't end up having to take it away because they haven't finished it. One example is a duck foot or a chicken foot. They're high value, but they're consumed a lot more quickly than a pig's ear is. And the other thing is, as far as fixing it, really you want to have a good communication with your dog and teach your dog to trade. If your dog has something that you need, instead of trying to take it away from them, grab something that's a very high value to them that they can have and offer to trade them for it. And you can actually teach this in a training exercise so that it works much faster when you need it in the real world.
4: So here's an important question after hearing all that. Can puppies grow out of resource guarding?
5: Generally not. generally, if you have a puppy that's demonstrating resource guarding behavior, then they have a very strong genetic lineage that has a high resource guarding tendency. So it's really important to start

0: you didn't cause resource guarding. So get rid of that guilt and look at some ways that we can try to improve the situation, because that primary cause is evolutionary in nature. It's natural instinct, right? Wild dogs, before they were domesticated, if they didn't guard their stuff, they lost it. So it's a real natural instinct. Now, the genetic lineage of the dog is what's going to tell you whether or not they have a strong tendency towards resource guarding. So it's not the breed, because I see resource guarding in all breeds, everything from a Chihuahua to a Great Dane, from a Rottweiler to a Pit Bull. They all can have different tendencies towards resource guarding. So it's not the breed, it's the genetic lineage. So if the parents or the grandparents tended to resource guard items, then there's a higher possibility that their offspring is going to resource guard items.
1: Right.
0: So that genetic predisposition is the strongest indicator of potential resource guarding. Now, there are some things that you can do that'll make them a little bit better or a little bit worse in that situation. Fear and anxiety. If you have a dog that is fearful or anxious, this is where the guarding is rooted. It's rooted in insecurity and fear, specifically the fear of loss. It has nothing to do with dominance hierarchies, or I'll hear clients very often say that, you know, my dog is the alpha in my house. Well, we don't use that terminology in modern dog training. Almost all aggressive behavior is rooted in either anxiety or fear, not in dominance.
1: That's interesting.
0: Yeah. So that is one thing that will increase the probability. If your dog is anxious or fearful, then there can be a higher probability that your dog might resource guard. And then there's some things that can happen really early in the dog's life. So like when they're in their litter, if the litter is really, really large, so a mother dog has 8 teats, and if they're more than 8 puppies, then the dogs have to learn to wait and take their turn. And if there was any sort of aggressive or assertive behaviors between the puppies, they may learn that I can bully my way in, right?
1: Right, yeah.
0: On the other hand, if it's a really small litter, and they don't have to learn to deal with frustration and competition, and then as adults or as older puppies or adults, they have to learn to deal with that, then that could actually trigger resource guarding. The other thing is scarcity. So if it was, say, a rescue dog, a street dog that had, as a puppy, really had to fight for getting access to resources, then that could be a component into why they resource guard as an older puppy or as an adult dog.
1: Yeah, you can totally understand that. So what do dogs commonly guard?
0: Well, if I could go back just a little bit first about causes into the...
1: Okay.
0: Okay. Probably next to the evolutionary instinct, the second biggest contributor is accidental reinforcement by the human in their life. So if they have a tendency to guard and you forcefully take that thing away or punch them, that can actually escalate that resource guarding tendency. And of course, then the value of the item. I've seen dogs that the only thing they guarded was a particular item, such as a rawhide. And I've seen it with rawhides in a lot of different cases. And that's one of the reasons, there are other reasons because of digestive problems, but one of the reasons I don't recommend rawhides is because it can become easily guarded, even though the dog never guarded anything else.
1: Right. What other kind of things might they guard?
0: Yeah. So they guard edible items, anything that can be eaten. That's number one, whether it's their food bowl or if it's a high value chew, or if you drop something on the floor that they think is particularly interesting or smelly, or if they scavenge stuff from the trash can, they can guard that. But besides food, there are also objects. Toys and stolen items are the biggest two. So they might have a favorite toy, a tennis ball, a squeaky toy, a plushy toy. They can guard things that smell like you. So your underwear, your dirty socks, they will have a tendency to guard those kinds of things. And anything that's novel, anything

0: something that's new. You bring something into the house they've never seen before and they take a liking to it, they might tend to guard that. Other than objects, they also guard spaces and locations. So their crate, some dogs will tend to guard their crate. If you come too close to their crate or another animal comes too close to their crate, they think it's theirs. They might also guard your crate or your bed, I should say, or the spot that they like best on your couch or on your bed. I've seen them guard tight spaces. So if they maybe under a table or a little corner that they love, or even what I call thresholds where they have to pass through a narrow area like a door or a gateway, that sort of thing. And then they do guard people. Some dogs have their favorite person, and if another dog or another person approaches, one of my best outcome cases was actually a white German Shepherd that guarded the mom in the house from an adult son that was on the spectrum. And we were able to resolve that using behavior modification techniques that were all, you know, very positive in nature.
1: Right.
0: And then the trap is the stolen thing. Anything they steal, it's our tendency as human beings to chase after them and try to get it back. Well, then that becomes really valuable to them because they think it must be important if you're trying to get it back from them.
1: That's funny. Yeah. So I'm sure there are people that are listening right now that have heard all this that are like, how serious is my dog's resource guarding?
0: Yeah, we've actually created, when I say we, animal behaviorists, trainers, veterinary behaviorists, we've created a little scale that talks about levels of resource guarding. You may have heard of the bite scale before, but there's also this scale for resource guarding. And the lowest level, the level that we want all of our dogs to be at, right, is when they appear to be relaxed and eager for a person to approach or another dog to approach, no matter what they're interacting with. So they will display no signs really of resource guarding. Level two, as the person approaches, they don't disengage from the food or the resource, but they will give it up when you ask for it. Level three, when the dog becomes aware and they tense up that you're approaching, that's what we would call level three. Level four, they might eat extra fast, take large mouthfuls. They will commonly attempt to hide an item, put it underneath their body or put their paws over it. Level five, the dog will start to exhibit some very specific behaviors. They might freeze. They might give you a whale eye. They might give you a low growl. You might see the hair on their back stand up. One of my favorite words, piloerection.
1: Okay.
0: Up on the back of their back. They might have an exaggerated guarding posture, but they're actually showing you something now that says, hey, you're making me really uncomfortable and I don't want you to come any closer. And then level six, you might see an aggressive tooth display or you might see a snap. Level seven, they refuse to disengage even after they snapped or growled at you. And then we get all the way up to a level 10 where it's really serious and there's a life-threatening damage if the dog isn't restrained. So this little chart, this levels, you can find them on my website and print them out so that you can have them.
1: That's great. Yeah, because there's a lot of good information in there. So I guess the most important question after hearing all of this and hearing the different levels, and I know people are listening to this thinking, oh my gosh, I think my dog's a level five or whatever. How can we change a dog's behavior?
0: So this is a stepwise solution, right? We're going to approach it from different perspectives. And there's a management side to it, and then there's also a behavior modification side to it. And it really takes both. So number one, the first step is to manage the environment. Before you try to start training a trade or getting the dog to be comfortable with your approach, you want to give your dog every opportunity to feel safe. So when you're managing, you're going to pick up the things that they tend to guard and get them out of the space. you might, if it's something they guard really strongly, I would just get it out of the house. Like my example of rawhides. There's no need to give a rawhide if it causes this much of a conflict in your house. So you want to pick your battles. If your dog guards her food bowl from other dogs, feed her in a separate place or feed her in her crate where she doesn't feel threatened because somebody is approaching while she's eating. That's a real simple one. Start there and then get rid of any items in the household that she guards very, very strongly. For example, if she guards a pig's ear, you might, instead of giving a pig's ear, you might give something that still has a little bit of a long term with it, but it's easily consumable. Number two, you're gonna teach and play the trade game. Never forcibly take an item out of your dog's mouth. If they and start with the trade game, start by trading something they really don't care about and trade it for something they do care about, and then gradually increase the value of the item that you're teaching them to trade. It's really important that when you get them to trade, you toss the treat a little bit, whatever you're giving them, a little bit away so that you can pick up the item that you're trying to recover. Eyeglasses is a favorite. It smells like me. Rescue that I've got now chewed up a pair of my eyeglasses just the other day. So, you know, it's something that I really need to get away from them, but I don't want to forcefully take it away. So I go grab a bunch of kibble and throw it in the other side of the room, and the dog runs over there to eat that, and I pick up my eyeglasses.
1: Right.
0: Step three is desensitizing the approach. So if your dog is worried when you approach the food bowl, you want to start by, when you approach the food bowl, add something to it instead of taking something away from it. And there's some tools you can use, like a fake hand to protect yourself so that you can mess around with the food bowl a little bit. You want to, over weeks, you'll gradually decrease the distance that you're walking by the food bowl when you go to toss something in it. Step four, teach a rock solid leave it. The difference between trade and leave it, trade is what you teach when they've already got something, right? You want them to drop it, get it out of their mouth. A leave it is what you use to tell a dog when they first fixate on something that you know they're gonna go get, and you teach them to leave it, meaning they should disengage, turn back to you for a nice tasty treat. Critical mistakes that you need to avoid, never punish the growl. Remember, if your dog growls, she's communicating because she's uncomfortable. If you punish the growl, you might stop the growl, but then you'll miss that warning step and your dog might go directly to a snap or a bite.
1: Number two, really basic communications, yeah.
0: Yeah. Number two, don't use those dominance, alpha kind of techniques where you force your dog give something up. Never do what there was an old thing that trainers used to do called an alpha roll, where they would grab the dog and roll them on their back and yell or scream at the dog. If you use those kinds of techniques, it's only going to increase the stress and anxiety in your dog. And then when do you call a professional? When do you get to the point where I can't deal with this? So if your dog is snapping, lunging, or biting, or if there are children in the household, please don't attempt behavior modification on your own. Reach out to a certified positive reinforcement behavior consultant, such as a member of the IAABC or the CPDA, a trainer that has done the extra education that learns how to deal with these more serious behavior problems that are based in emotions that are not just training behaviors.
1: That's fantastic information. I love that you have that on your website, and that people can, if they want to dive in a little bit further, can always send you questions.
0: Absolutely.
1: Maybe some specifics about their dogs, you know, so that you can help them out with a little bit more specific information. We have a little bit of time. So you mentioned your service dog in training, CJ. Tell us how CJ doing and where's the training at? Are you guys at in that process?
0: Must be looking at the wrong timer. I thought we were almost out of time.
1: We have a little bit of time. So let's just catch up and see how CJ's doing.
0: So CJ is doing really well. CJ is now 7 months old and 70 pounds. He's going to be a big boy.
1: Yeah. Yeah.
0: Usually, a lot of the dogs that I've raised for Service Dogs of Virginia have peaked out at about 70 pounds when they're over a year old. So I don't know how big he's going to get, maybe 80, maybe 90 pounds.
1: Yeah. Yeah.
0: But he's doing really well with his training. He has learned to chill out in public really well. In fact, to the point, I was at a restaurant having breakfast the other day, and he had tucked into the table, under the table at my feet. And when I got ready to leave, it was like, no, I'm comfortable here. I'll just stay here. I had to actually lure him out with a high-value treat. So come on, let's go. He's learning to deal with, he's learning to deal with distractions like loud noises and other dogs, but he does still love to play hard with other dogs. When he gets that opportunity with a dog that we know, man, they play really hard. There's one dog that comes to visit and they like to run circles around. I've got one of those octagonal picnic tables in the backyard, and there's a trench where they run around and around and around that table, chasing each other and playing. I've also a rescue dog in my possession right now. So if anybody is looking for a dog, she is a mix of Anatolian Shepherd, Great Pyrenees, Pit Bull, and Rottweiler. She's 70 pounds right now. She's a brown, kind of a ruddy brown. She's sweet as she can be, but she had not been socialized, so she gets along really well with CJ. And she's a little skittish when meeting new people or other dogs. And hopefully, I had her spayed yesterday, and so she's in her 10-day recovery, and so she will soon be ready to be put up for adoption.
1: Right. So, how old?
0: She's a year.
1: A year old. That's awesome.
0: A year old. Okay. Yeah.
1: Okay. That's, well, I'm glad she's in the right place, and I hope you can find a good home for her. That will be very important. And we are winding down on time, so I want to thank everybody so much for joining us again. As always, we appreciate your expertise, Dr. Karen. And if you would like to submit a question to be answered about your dog, you can go to www.ask.com. Dr. Karen, that's drcaryn.com. And we hope you will join us. Enjoy the summer, and we hope you'll join us back here next month. Everybody have a wonderful day. Thank you, Dr. Karen.
0: Bye-bye.

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2: Here's the National Weather Service forecast for Colonial Beach. For Thursday night, showers and thunderstorms likely before midnight, gradually becoming mostly clear with a low of 74. Friday, a chance of afternoon showers and storms, mostly sunny with a high of 89. And for Friday night, a 50-50 chance of showers and storms before midnight, mostly cloudy with a low of 74. The pollen count for Friday is expected to be moderate for grasses. That's your local forecast from Colonial Beach Community Radio.
3: Here are the tides as reported for the Potomac. At Colonial Beach for Thursday, high tides at 10:44 a.m. and 11:08 p.m., low tides at 4:28 a.m. and 4:06 p.m. For Friday, high tides at 11:53 a.m., low tides at 5:40 a.m. and 5:12 p.m. That's the weather and tides from WWER.
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greetings and salutations, mommios and daddios, and all the ships at sea. 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Yes, the golden age of rock and roll, the birth of rock and roll, the 50s and the 60s. So glad to have you with us. Tell your friends, fasten your seatbelts, and get ready for an hour of great music on the Grooveyard Show on WWER. And we're going to start off with a couple of requests unrelated to the theme of our show, because we've been playing requests at the end of the show, and I always run out of time and don't get to them. So we're going to send some love, the group that is, the LA group, love to Fern in Colonial Beach right here. By request, my little red book. Starting off the festivities here on the Grooveyard.

0: From Los Angeles, Arthur Lee on lead vocals and the brains of the band. The name of the band is Love. They scraped the top 40 with a song in 1966 called Seven and Seven Is. This was their first release, My Little Red Book. Did well in L.A., not pretty well in the rest of the country. Let's play one more by Love before we move on to our next request here in the Grooveyard. This is a rare one by them from December 66. It's entitled She Comes in Colors.
1: A thought in my head, I think, of something to do. Expressions tell everything.

A rare one, the band Love from Los Angeles here on the Ken Carpenter Show, The Groovy Art by Request. And here's another request, another rare one, actually. The group is not so rare, Moody Blues. They had a slew of hits in the mostly 70s and 80s, but a few in the late 60s. This song was not a hit, and it featured Denny Lane on lead vocals. As we go back to 1966, this is by request going out to Alan in Las Vegas, Nevada. Stop is the name of this tune. You say we play it here in the Groovy Art.

0: comes summertime at last.
1: One of my favorite summer songs, Here Comes Summer, Jerry Keller from 1959. He is now 89 years old and still around, still performs from time to time. How about that? It's the Grooveyard Show with Ken Carpenter as we do songs about summer. Now this next group, I hate the name of the group, Jamestown Massacre. What kind of name is that for a group? They had a hit in 1972. Their lead singer was a guy known as Dave Bickler. Who is Dave Bickler? Well, turns out he was the lead singer for the band Survivor, who had numerous hits from 1978 to 1983, including a number one hit called Eye of the Tiger. So here is Dave Bickler singing with the misnamed group Jamestown Massacre and Summer Sun, as we play summer songs here on the Grooveyard with Ken Carpenter.

Johnny Rivers from 1967, Summer Rain. And we heard before that Summer Sun. Now we're going to hear Summer Nights, the music of Mary Ann Faithfull, as we continue playing the music of the 50s and the 60s here on the Grooveyard.

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Summer Nights, Marianne Faithfull here on the Ken Carpenter Show. Thanks for joining me. In 1959, there was a movie called Theme from a Summer Place, and it was starring Sandra Dee and Tony Donahue. It was a big, theme song was a big hit for Percy Faith in 1959. And in 1965, the Letterman did a version. They added some vocals. So here's the Letterman's version from 1965 on the Groove Yard.

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Let's slip one more summer song in before we take a break. 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

Kicking off part two of the Ken Carpenter Feud here on WWER 88.1. It's the Pixies 3. They hail from Hanover, Pennsylvania, the potato chip capital of the world. And that song was from 1964 called It's Summertime USA. And we continue with summertime music here. It does feel a little bit like summertime, doesn't it? Well, what an understatement that is.

0: Beautiful Ditty Around Our City from 1963, a million seller by Robin Ward, Wonderful Summer. She was also uncredited singing in the Partridge Family TV show, where studio musicians played all the instruments, sang all the vocals, and the Partridge Family themselves only lip-synced on TV. So you heard her, but she was uncredited in the Partridge Family. Here on the Ken Carpenter Show, we're doing summertime tunes, and let's take a little pause for the cause, tell you about this great radio station, which has been around for a while now, by golly, broadcasting from Colonial Beach to the entire world on 88.1 and on WWER.org. 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We appreciate it, and if you do that, we'll never, never have to play annoying commercials on the air like this one.
1: Yes, you all recognize the saloon song from The Floating Prince by Stein. Now, here's the lilting revenge duet from Il Vino Confuso.
2: Tan tarde morde et en porco. Che dite? Elete. Oh, il morte. Ah!
1: Isn't that beautiful? It's by a great Italian composer. Yes, he's dead now, but lives on in stereo hi-fi. On this 12-inch record album of 40 great unclaimed melodies. Yes, friends, if you were to go into a record store and ask for them, they would think you were crazy. Hello, I'm Don Giovanni, and I'm proud to speak for the Musical Heritage Surplus Club of Hong Kong. Wouldn't you like to raise the level of your home? Bring your family closer together around the hi-fi, listening to such immoral pieces of art like Bidet's The Fountain or the Duke's Duet from Il Schizofreno. Yes, friends, if you act now, we'll include at absolutely no cost to anyone this collection of 40 familiar sound effects. Who can forget? And remember? And well, friends, they're all yours. Yes, siree, friends, and if you act in time, we'll throw in this three-record boxed bonanza of timeless big band hymns. Titles like In a Persian Melon, My Spanish Suitcase, The Happy Plunderer, Waltz for Three People, and The Hawaiian Hallucination Song. A cultural landslide to fill your home entertainment center. Right now, to this address.
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4: Ooh, Carpenter. The laugh of the bunny.

Johnny Dove from 1966, Happy Summer Days here in the Grooveyard, as we play songs about summer. 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Thanks for listening.

Flying the Family Stone, Hot Fun in the Summertime from San Francisco, formed by Sly Stone, who started out as a DJ on KSOL 1450 on the dial in San Francisco, and had a musical group in the late 60s that had a slew of hits. More summertime music here on the Groove Yard with the Stimulators, Warm Summer Nights.

The Stimulators, Warm Summer Nights on the Ken Carpenter Show. That's a rare one. Here's an interesting group from Kent, England, Vanity Fair. They are a two-hit wonder. They had Hitchin' a Ride and Early in the Morning, great songs. And then they tried to follow those successful tunes up with some more music, which was musically valid, musically well done, but chart-wise, just didn't got it. So here's a rare one by Vanity Fair, one of their last releases, called Summer Morning on the Grooveyard.

a pretty ditty around our city. I remember summer morning, Vanity Fair on the Ken Carpenter Show, and that's about it. We have time for one more song, and we'll go back to San Francisco for this group entitled It's a Beautiful Day. And with that, we sign off until next week. Ken Carpenter saying thank you so much for listening. We really appreciate it. And bicycle for now. Take care. Enjoy the music of It's a Beautiful Day and Hot Summer Day as we wrap up the show. Good night, everybody.

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2: Here's the National Weather Service forecast for Colonial Beach. For Thursday night, showers and thunderstorms likely before midnight, gradually becoming mostly clear with a low of 74. Friday, a chance of afternoon showers and storms, mostly sunny with a high of 89. And for Friday night, a 50-50 chance of showers and storms before midnight, mostly cloudy with a low of 74. The pollen count for Friday is expected to be moderate for grasses. That's your local forecast from Colonial Beach Community Radio.
3: Here are the tides as reported for the Potomac at Colonial Beach for Thursday. High tides at 10:44 a.m. and 11:08 p.m. Low tides at 4:28 a.m. and 4:06 p.m. For Friday, high tides at 11:53 a.m. Low tides at 5:40 a.m. and 5:12 p.m. That's the weather and tides from WWER.
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2: Here's the National Weather Service forecast for Colonial Beach. For Thursday night, showers and thunderstorms likely before midnight, gradually becoming mostly clear with a low of 74. Friday, a chance of afternoon showers and storms, mostly sunny with a high of 89. And for Friday night, a 50-50 chance of showers and storms before midnight, mostly cloudy with a low of 74. The pollen count for Friday is expected to be moderate for grasses. That's your local forecast from Colonial Beach Community Radio.
3: Here are the tides as reported for the Potomac at Colonial Beach for Thursday. High tides at 10:44 a.m. and 11:08 p.m. Low tides at 4:28 a.m. and 4:06 p.m. For Friday, high tides at 11:53 a.m. Low tides at 5:40 a.m. and 5:12 p.m. That's the weather and tides from WWER.

0: 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What is a perfect hour of music? Well, that's up to you. It's different things to different people. So for the next hour, we turn control of the music playlist over to one of our listeners. 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
1: Hi, I'm Mike Bile, locally known as the Train Guy. I have been involved in a train family all my life. I've been involved with trains as far as I can remember, and I thought it would be great to put together a perfect hour of train songs. I also happen to have the local train shop if you see want to check out some trains. But regardless, I think one of the greatest songs of all time that really has the greatest opening line of all train songs is the Folsom Prison Blues by Johnny Cash.

Now, that was a classic song, but there's also many more classics. The one that is most memorable for me, because I met my wife swing dancing, is the Chattanooga Choo Choo by Glenn Miller.

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Next up, I'd like to switch the genre a little bit and do a few country songs. 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

And as long as we're in that folk genre, let's go into the Freight Train by Peter, Paul, and Mary on 88.1 FM.

And the very first railroad song I ever learned was I've Been Working on the Railroad. And here's a great version of it by John Denver.

This is Mike Bile on WWER. We're going into the 70s now. But there's some great songs here. One of my favorites from college was Peace Train by Cat Stevens.

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0: The United Methodist Church has exercise time on Mondays, Wednesdays, and Fridays at 9 a.m. in the Fellowship Hall of the Church, 1 Washington Avenue in Colonial Beach. 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

I'm Mike Bile, and I'm here with my train songs. 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
2: Here's the National Weather Service forecast for Colonial Beach. For Thursday night, showers and thunderstorms likely before midnight, gradually becoming mostly clear with a low of 74. Friday, a chance of afternoon showers and storms, mostly sunny with a high of 89. And for Friday night, a 50-50 chance of showers and storms before midnight, mostly cloudy with a low of 74. The pollen count for Friday is expected to be moderate for grasses. That's your local forecast from Colonial Beach Community Radio.
3: Here are the tides. It's reported for the Potomac at Colonial Beach for Friday. High tides at 11:53 a.m. Low tides at 5:40 a.m. and 5:12 p.m. For Saturday, high tides at 12:12 a.m. and 12:57 p.m. Low tides at 6:48 a.m. and 6:22 p.m. That's the weather and tides from WWER.
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I'm your host, Bill Calder, and this is Night Watch. I'll be keeping you company through the night on your musical companion, WWERFM Colonial.

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It allows the public to buy an alcoholic drink and walk around a predetermined zone. 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
2: Here's the National Weather Service forecast for Colonial Beach. For Thursday night, showers and thunderstorms likely before midnight, gradually becoming mostly clear with a low of 74. Friday, a chance of afternoon showers and storms, mostly sunny with a high of 89. And for Friday night, a 50-50 chance of showers and storms before midnight, mostly cloudy with a low of 74. The pollen count for Friday is expected to be moderate for grasses. That's your local forecast from Colonial Beach Community Radio.
3: Here are the tides. It's reported for the Potomac at Colonial Beach for Friday. High tides at 11:53 a.m., low tides at 5:40 a.m. and 5:12 p.m. For Saturday, high tides at 12:12 a.m. and 12:57 p.m., low tides at 6:48 a.m. and 6:22 p.m. That's the weather and tides from WWER.
4: The Washington Parish Museum is now open and is located at the intersection of Route 3 and 205 behind the Parish Hall of St. Peter's at Oak Grove. 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The Washingtons, Monroes, and Lees are a few of the early American families who helped establish the Washington Parish. 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
2: Here's the National Weather Service forecast for Colonial Beach. For Thursday night, showers and thunderstorms likely before midnight, gradually becoming mostly clear with a low of 74. Friday, a chance of afternoon showers and storms, mostly sunny with a high of 89. And for Friday night, a 50-50 chance of showers and storms before midnight, mostly cloudy with a low of 74. The pollen count for Friday is expected to be moderate for grasses. That's your local forecast from Colonial Beach Community Radio.
3: Here are the tides. It's reported for the Potomac at Colonial Beach for Friday. High tides at 11:53 a.m. Low tides at 5:40 a.m. and 5:12 p.m. For Saturday, high tides at 12:12 a.m. and 12:57 p.m. Low tides at 6:48 a.m. and 6:22 p.m. That's the weather and tides from WWER.
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I'm your host, Bill Calder. A little later this morning, it's the Grooveyard with Ken Carpenter at 5. But for now, let's get back to the music that just fits the mood of the night at Colonial Beach.

This Friday from 6 to 9 p.m., the Colonial Beach Artist Guild presents the Second Friday Art Walk. This week's Art Walk is also a Sip and Stroll event. Sip and Stroll is a joint initiative between the town of Colonial Beach and downtown Colonial Beach. It allows the public to buy an alcoholic drink and walk around a predetermined zone. Put simply, it's a chance to sip and stroll as you enjoy the various venues of the Second Friday Art Walk. 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
2: Here's the National Weather Service forecast for Colonial Beach. For Thursday night, showers and thunderstorms likely before midnight, gradually becoming mostly clear with a low of 74. Friday, a chance of afternoon showers and storms, mostly sunny with a high of 89. And for Friday night, a 50-50 chance of showers and storms before midnight, mostly cloudy with a low of 74. The pollen count for Friday is expected to be moderate for grasses. That's your local forecast from Colonial Beach Community Radio.
3: Here are the tides as reported for the Potomac at Colonial Beach for Friday. High tides at 11:53 a.m., low tides at 5:40 a.m. and 5:12 p.m. For Saturday, high tides at 12:12 a.m. and 12:57 p.m., low tides at 6:48 a.m. and 6:22 p.m. That's the weather and tides from WWER.
4: 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The Colonial Beach Moose Lodge will be open 3 to 9. Kitchen will be open 5 to 8. On Friday, July 10th, the Ice House's Luncheon and Cafe, 11:30 to 3. 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Paula will be doing Hatha Yoga at the Colonial Beach Community Center from 10 to 11. The CB Brewing has Art Walk, Sip, and Stroll with live music by Joanna Wacker from 6 to 9. The Colonial Beach Moose Lodge will be open 3 to 10. Saturday, July 11th. The Ice House has breakfast 8:30 to 11 in the cafe. The Sip and Shuck Saturday with Denson's Chesapeake Bay Farm to Table will be from 4 to 8. Live music by Captain Seawalker's Yacht Rock Party starts at 6:30. The Colonial Beach Moose Lodge will be open 3 to 10. Kitchen will be open 5 to 9. Full menu available. CB Brewing is live music with the Fuzzy Gold Mine from 7 to 10. On Sunday, July 12th, the Ice House has breakfast 8:30 to 11 in the cafe. 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Dockside has brunch starting at 10. CB Brewing has chill vibes. It's also pitcher day. If you have an event you'd like to have added, please email us at events@wwer.org.
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2: Here's the National Weather Service forecast for Colonial Beach. For Thursday night, showers and thunderstorms likely before midnight, gradually becoming mostly clear with a low of 74. Friday, a chance of afternoon showers and storms, mostly sunny with a high of 89. And for Friday night, a 50-50 chance of showers and storms before midnight, mostly cloudy with a low of 74. The pollen count for Friday is expected to be moderate for grasses. That's your local forecast from Colonial Beach Community Radio.
3: Here are the tides. It's reported for the Potomac at Colonial Beach for Friday. High tides at 11:53 a.m. Low tides at 5:40 a.m. and 5:12 p.m. For Saturday, high tides at 12:12 a.m. and 12:57 p.m. Low tides at 6:48 a.m. and 6:22 p.m. That's the weather and tides from WWER.

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Well, that about does it for me. Coming up next, The Grooveyard with Ken Carpenter. Then it's The Morning Buzz with Ray Richards. At 5 p.m., we start our weekend off right with a weekend beach mix. And at 9, it's the Friday night dance party with Ted Tate. I'll see you tomorrow morning at 2. Have a wonderful day and keep it right here for your commercial-free community radio, WWER-FM.

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2: Here's the National Weather Service forecast for Colonial Beach. For Thursday night, showers and thunderstorms likely before midnight, gradually becoming mostly clear with a low of 74. Friday, a chance of afternoon showers and storms, mostly sunny with a high of 89. And for Friday night, a 50-50 chance of showers and storms before midnight, mostly cloudy with a low of 74. The pollen count for Friday is expected to be moderate for grasses. That's your local forecast from Colonial Beach Community Radio.
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4: 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That's the first Wednesday of every month at the Cooper Branch Library in Colonial Beach.

greetings and salutations, mummios and daddios, and all the ships at sea. Welcome aboard to the Grooveyard Show with usually the daddy of the radio, Ken Carpenter, rocking and bobbing along for the next hour with music from 50, 60, 70 years ago. Yes, the golden age of rock and roll, the birth of rock and roll, the 50s and the 60s. So glad to have you with us. Tell your friends, fasten your seatbelts, and get ready for an hour of great music on the Grooveyard Show on WWER. And we're going to start off with a couple of requests unrelated to the theme of our show, because we've been playing requests at the end of the show, and I always run out of time and don't get to them. So we're going to send some love, the group that is, the LA group, love to Fern in Colonial Beach right here. By request, my little red book. Starting off the festivities here on the Grooveyard.

0: From Los Angeles, Arthur Lee on lead vocals and the brains of the band. The name of the band is Love. They scraped the top 40 with a song in 1966 called Seven and Seven Is. This is their first release, My Little Red Book. Did well in L.A., not pretty well in the rest of the country. Let's play one more by Love before we move on to our next request here in the Grooveyard. This is a rare one by them from December 66. It's entitled She Comes in Colors.
1: A thought in my head, I think, of something to do. Expressions tell everything.

A rare one, the band Love from Los Angeles here on the Ken Carpenter Show, The Groovy Art by Request. And here's another request, another rare one, actually. The group is not so rare, Moody Blues. They had a slew of hits in the mostly 70s and 80s, but a few in the late 60s. This song was not a hit, and it featured Denny Lane on lead vocals. As we go back to 1966, this is by request, going out to Alan in Las Vegas, Nevada. Stop is the name of this tune. You say we play it here in the Groovy Yard.

My request from 1966, Stop, the music of the Moody Blues here on the Ken Carpenter Show, and we're sending that out by request to Alan in Las Vegas, Nevada. Now let's continue with our show. Our theme is summer. 2 weeks ago we played a bunch of summer songs, and we had a few more left in the library, so we thought we'd do another session of songs about summer. Nice alliteration there, huh? 1959, here's Jerry Keller to sing

0: comes summertime at last.
1: One of my favorite summer songs, Here Comes Summer, Jerry Keller from 1959. He is now 89 years old and still around, still performs from time to time. How about that? It's the Grooveyard Show with Ken Carpenter, as we do songs about summer. Now this next group, I hate the name of the group, Jamestown Massacre. What kind of name is that for a group? They had a hit in 1972. Their lead singer was a guy known as Dave Bickler. Who is Dave Bickler? Well, turns out he was the lead singer for the band Survivor, who had numerous hits from 1978 to 1983, including a number one hit called Eye of the Tiger. So here is Dave Bickler singing with the misnamed group Jamestown Massacre and Summer Sun, as we play summer songs here on the Grooveyard with Ken Carpenter.

And we heard before that Summer Sun. Now we're going to hear Summer Nights, the music of Marianne Faithfull, as we continue playing the music of the 50s and the 60s here on the Grooveyard.

Another beautiful tune from the Grooveyard. Summer Nights, Marianne Faithfull here on the Ken Carpenter Show. Thanks for joining me. In 1959, there was a movie called Theme from a Summer Place, and it was starring Sandra Dee and Tony Donahue. It was a big, theme song was a big hit for Percy Faith in 1959. And in 1965, the Letterman did a version. They added some vocals. So here's the Letterman's version from 1965 on the Grooveyard.

another souvenir from yesteryear here on the Goofy Art Show with Ken Carpenter on 88.1 WWER and WWER.org. Let's slip one more summer song in before we take a break.

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1: 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Sun on the water, music in the air, from the boardwalk to the shoreline. 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
2: WWER, your

Kicking off part two of the Ken Carpenter Feud here on WWER 88.1. It's the Pixies 3. They hail from Hanover, Pennsylvania, the potato chip capital of the world. And that song was from 1964 called It's Summertime USA. And we continue with summertime music here. It does feel a little bit like summertime, doesn't it? Well, what an understatement that is.

0: beautiful ditty around our city from 1963, a million seller by Robin Ward, Wonderful Summer. She was also uncredited singing in the Partridge Family TV show, where studio musicians played all the instruments, sang all the vocals, and the Partridge Family themselves only lip-synced on TV. So you heard her, but she was uncredited in the Partridge Family. Here on the Ken Carpenter Show, we're doing summertime tunes, and let's take a little pause for the cause, tell you about this great radio station, which has been around for a while now, by golly, broadcasting from Colonial Beach to the entire world on 88.1 and on WWER.org. 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Oh, we do take requests too, at least this show does. 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We appreciate it, and if you do that, we'll never, never have to play annoying commercials on the air like this one.
1: Yes, you all recognize the saloon song from The Floating Prince by Stein. Now, here's the lilting revenge duet from Il Vino Confuso.
2: Oh, tarde morde et en porco! Chi dite? Elete! Oh, il morte!
1: Isn't that beautiful? It's by a great Italian composer. Yes, he's dead now, but lives on in stereo hi-fi. On this 12-inch record album of 40 great unclaimed melodies. Yes, friends, if you were to go into a record store and ask for them, they would think you were crazy. Hello, I'm Don Giovanni, and I'm proud to speak for the Musical Heritage Surplus Club of Hong Kong. Wouldn't you like to raise the level of your home? Bring your family closer together around the hi-fi, listening to such immoral pieces of art like Bidet's The Fountain or the Duke's Duet from Il Schizofreno. Yes, friends, if you act now, we'll include at absolutely no cost to anyone this collection of 40 familiar sound effects. Who can forget? And remember? And well, friends, they're all yours. Yes, siree, friends, and if you act in time, we'll throw in this three-record boxed bonanza of timeless big band hymns. Titles like In a Persian Melon, My Spanish Suitcase, The Happy Plunderer, Waltz for Three People, and The Hawaiian Hallucination Song. A cultural landslide to fill your home entertainment center. Right now, to this address.
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Johnny Dove from 1966, Happy Summer Days here in the Groove Yard, as we play songs about summer. 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Thanks for listening.

Fly and the Family Stone, Hot Fun in the Summertime from San Francisco, formed by Sly Stone, who started out as a DJ on KSOL 1450 on the dial in San Francisco, and had a musical group in the late 60s that had a slew of hits. More summertime music here on the Groove Yard with the Stimulators, Warm Summer Nights.

The Stimulators, Warm Summer Nights on the Ken Carpenter Show. That's a rare one. Here's an interesting group from Kent, England, Vanity Fair. They are a two-hit wonder. They had Hitchin' a Ride and Early in the Morning, great songs. And then they tried to follow those successful tunes up with some more music, which was musically valid, musically well done, but chart-wise, just didn't got it. So here's a rare one by Vanity Fair, one of their last releases, called Summer Morning on the Grooveyard.

a pretty ditty around our city. I remember summer morning, Vanity Fair on the Ken Carpenter Show, and that's about it. We have time for one more song, and we'll go back to San Francisco for this group entitled It's a Beautiful Day. And with that, we sign off until next week. Ken Carpenter saying thank you so much for listening. We really appreciate it. And bye, Sickle, for now. Take care. Enjoy the music of It's a Beautiful Day and Hot Summer Day as we wrap up the show. Good night, everybody.

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2: Here's the extended National Weather Service forecast for Colonial Beach. Daytime temperatures will be at or below normal into next week, with chances for showers and storms today and tomorrow. For Friday, a chance of afternoon showers and storms, increasing clouds with a high of 86. Friday night, mostly cloudy with a low of 74. Saturday, afternoon showers and storms likely, partly sunny with a high of 82. Sunday, partly sunny with a high of 82. Monday, mostly sunny with a high of 79. Tuesday, sunny with a high of 83. Wednesday, sunny with a high of 88. And for Thursday, sunny with a high of 88. The pollen count for Friday is expected to be high for grasses. That's your extended local forecast from Colonial Beach Community Radio.
3: Here are the tides. It's reported for the Potomac at Colonial Beach for Friday. High tides at 11:53 a.m. Low tides at 5:40 a.m. and 5:12 p.m. For Saturday, high tides at 12:12 a.m. and 12:57 p.m. Low tides at 6:48 a.m. and 6:22 p.m. That's the weather and tides from WWER.
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It's the Morning Buzz with your pilot of the airways, Donna Ryan.

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3: Here's the National Weather Service forecast for Colonial Beach. For Friday, a chance of afternoon showers and storms, increasing clouds with a high of 86. Friday night, mostly cloudy with a low of 74. And for Saturday, afternoon showers and storms likely, partly sunny with a high of 82. The pollen count for Friday is expected to be high for grasses. That's your local forecast from Colonial Beach Community Radio.
4: Here are the tides. It's reported for the Potomac at Colonial Beach for Friday. High tides at 11:53 a.m. Low tides at 5:40 a.m. and 5:12 p.m. For Saturday, high tides at 12:12 a.m. and 12:57 p.m. Low tides at 6:48 a.m. and 6:22 p.m. That's the weather and tides from WWER.
5: 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Paula will be doing Hatha Yoga at the Colonial Beach Community Center from 10 to 11. 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The Colonial Beach Moose Lodge will be open 3 to 10. 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The Ice House has breakfast 8:30 to 11 in the cafe. The Sip and Chuck Saturday with Denson's Chesapeake Bay Farm to Table will be from 4 to 8. 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The Colonial Beach Moose Lodge will be open 3 to 10. 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CB Brewing is live music with the Fuzzy Gold Mine from 7 to 10. On Sunday, July 12th, the Ice House has breakfast 8:30 to 11 in the cafe. Live music with Robin Redman and the Birdie River Band starts at 3. Dockside has brunch starting at 10. CB Brewing has chill vibes. It's also pitcher day. If you have an event you'd like to have added, please email us at events at wwer.org.
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7: The United Methodist Church has exercise time on Mondays, Wednesdays, and Fridays at 9 a.m. in the Fellowship Hall of the Church, 1 Washington Avenue in Colonial Beach. 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

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That's the first Wednesday of every month at the Cooper Branch Library in Colonial Beach.

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Put simply, it's a chance to sip and stroll as you enjoy the various venues of the Second Friday Art Walk. 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
2: Here's the extended National Weather Service forecast for Colonial Beach. Daytime temperatures will be at or below normal into next week, with chances for showers and storms today and tomorrow. For Friday, a chance of afternoon showers and storms, increasing clouds with a high of 86. Friday night, mostly cloudy with a low of 74. Saturday, afternoon showers and storms likely, partly sunny with a high of 82. Sunday, partly sunny with a high of 82. Monday, mostly sunny with a high of 79. Tuesday, sunny with a high of 83. Wednesday, sunny with a high of 88. And for Thursday, sunny with a high of 88. The pollen count for Friday is expected to be high for grasses. That's your extended local forecast from Colonial Beach Community Radio.
3: Here are the tides. It's reported for the Potomac at Colonial Beach for Friday. High tides at 11:53 a.m. Low tides at 5:40 a.m. and 5:12 p.m. For Saturday, high tides at 12:12 a.m. and 12:57 p.m. Low tides at 6:48 a.m. and 6:22 p.m. That's the weather and tides from WWER.
4: 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The Ice House has breakfast 8:30 to 11 in the cafe. The Sip and Shuck Saturday with Denson's Chesapeake Bay Farm to Table will be from 4 to 8. 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The Colonial Beach Moose Lodge will be open 3 to 10. 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CB Brewing is live music with the Fuzzy Gold Mine from 7 to 10. On Sunday, July 12th, the Ice House has breakfast 8:30 to 11 in the cafe. 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Dockside has brunch starting at 10. CB Brewing has chill vibes. It's also pitcher day. If you have an event you'd like to have added, please email us at events at wwer.org.
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2: Here's the National Weather Service forecast for Colonial Beach. For Friday, a chance of afternoon showers and storms, increasing clouds with a high of 86. Friday night, mostly cloudy with a low of 74. And for Saturday, afternoon showers and storms likely, partly sunny with a high of 82. The pollen count for Friday is expected to be high for grasses. That's your local forecast from Colonial Beach Community Radio.
0: Here are the tides. It's reported for the Potomac at Colonial Beach for Friday. High tides at 11:53 a.m. Low tides at 5:40 a.m. and 5:12 p.m. For Saturday, high tides at 12:12 a.m. and 12:57 p.m. Low tides at 6:48 a.m. and 6:22 p.m. That's the weather and tides from WWER.
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That's Bo Brummels on 88.1 FM. Good morning and welcome to the Water Cooler with Ted Tate. A little music to get you through your workday, and if you're not working, a little music to help you in the garden or whatever else you're doing today. Hope you're having a good day. We've certainly had our share of summer winds and storms. Hopefully things are drying out. I know my backyard is kind of a puddle, but things are drying out and we're got the sun out today. Hopefully a good day ahead. But here's Michael Bublé singing about those summer winds.

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Thanks for being with us this morning on 88.1 FM. 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
1: We'd like to thank our supporters, Colonial Buzz Espresso Bar, serving the beach coffee, teas, and pastries. 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
0: 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It's 80 degrees in Colonial Beach outside our studios, going up to 89 later today, so a warm one. Maybe it'll dry some things out there. This week, we lost another great artist, Bonnie Tyler. Here's one of her songs, It's a Heartache.

Ted Tate keeping you company here every weekday from 9 a.m. to noon. And don't miss my Friday night dance party show from 9 to midnight. 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

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The new summer hours are Thursday through Monday from 8 a.m. to noon at 215 Washington Avenue inside CB Brewing, a place to enjoy your morning brew.

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2: Here's the extended National Weather Service forecast for Colonial Beach. Daytime temperatures will be at or below normal into next week, with chances for showers and storms today and tomorrow. For Friday, a chance of afternoon showers and storms, increasing clouds with a high of 86. Friday night, mostly cloudy with a low of 74. Saturday, afternoon showers and storms likely, partly sunny with a high of 82. Sunday, partly sunny with a high of 82. Monday, mostly sunny with a high of 79. Tuesday, sunny with a high of 83. Wednesday, sunny with a high of 88. And for Thursday, sunny with a high of 88. The pollen count for Friday is expected to be high for grasses. That's your extended local forecast from Colonial Beach Community Radio.
3: Here are the tides. It's reported for the Potomac at Colonial Beach for Friday. High tides at 11:53 a.m. Low tides at 5:40 a.m. and 5:12 p.m. For Saturday, high tides at 12:12 a.m. and 12:57 p.m. Low tides at 6:48 a.m. and 6:22 p.m. That's the weather and tides from WWER.
4: 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The Colonial Beach Moose Lodge will be open 3 to 9. Kitchen will be open 5 to 8. On Friday, July 10th, the Ice House's Luncheon and Cafe, 11:30 to 3. 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Paula will be doing Hatha Yoga at the Colonial Beach Community Center from 10 to 11. 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The Ice House has breakfast 8:30 to 11 in the cafe. The Sip and Shuck Saturday with Denson's Chesapeake Bay Farm to Table will be from 4 to 8. 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The Colonial Beach Moose Lodge will be open 3 to 10. 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CB Brewing is live music with the Fuzzy Gold Mine from 7 to 10. On Sunday, July 12th, the Ice House has breakfast 8:30 to 11 in the cafe. Live music with Robin Redman and the Birdie River Band starts at 3. Dockside has brunch starting at 10. CB Brewing has chill vibes. It's also pitcher day. If you have an event you'd like to have added, please email us at events@wwer.org.
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2: Here's the National Weather Service forecast for Colonial Beach. For Friday, a chance of afternoon showers and storms, increasing clouds with a high of 86. Friday night, mostly cloudy with a low of 74. And for Saturday, afternoon showers and storms likely, partly sunny with a high of 82. The pollen count for Friday is expected to be high for grasses. That's your local forecast from Colonial Beach Community Radio.
0: Here are the tides as reported for the Potomac at Colonial Beach for Friday. High tides at 11:53 a.m. Low tides at 5:40 a.m. and 5:12 p.m. For Saturday, high tides at 12:12 a.m. and 12:57 p.m. Low tides at 6:48 a.m. and 6:22 p.m. That's the weather and tides from WWER.
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Next, just after the top of the hour, weather and tides, listen for a free sample of the kind of music I'll be playing tonight at 9 on the Friday night dance party. 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
2: Here's the extended National Weather Service forecast for Colonial Beach. Daytime temperatures will be at or below normal into next week, with chances for showers and storms today and tomorrow. For Friday, a chance of afternoon showers and storms, increasing clouds with a high of 86. Friday night, mostly cloudy with a low of 74. Saturday, afternoon showers and storms likely, partly sunny with a high of 82. Sunday, partly sunny with a high of 82. Monday, mostly sunny with a high of 79. Tuesday, sunny with a high of 83. Wednesday, sunny with a high of 88. And for Thursday, sunny with a high of 88. The pollen count for Friday is expected to be high for grasses. That's your extended local forecast from Colonial Beach Community Radio.
3: Here are the tides. It's reported for the Potomac at Colonial Beach for Friday. High tides at 11:53 a.m. Low tides at 5:40 a.m. and 5:12 p.m. For Saturday, high tides at 12:12 a.m. and 12:57 p.m. Low tides at 6:48 a.m. and 6:22 p.m. That's the weather and tides from WWER.
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7: Good afternoon. Who's ready for lunch? I'm Casey O'Day. Let's break a little bread together. Plus, I'll have the updated Colonial Beach weather and the tides at the top of each hour. But right now, let's go to turntable number one. That's right, we're hitting it old school.

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It's the middle of your Friday, and I'll bet you're already thinking about things other than work. At 5 p.m. on WWER, we'll start our weekend beach mix. And tonight at 9, it's the Friday night dance party with me, Ted Tate. Here's a free sample.

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2: Here's the National Weather Service forecast for Colonial Beach. For Friday, a chance of afternoon showers and storms, increasing clouds with a high of 86. Friday night, mostly cloudy with a low of 74. And for Saturday, afternoon showers and storms likely, partly sunny with a high of 82. The pollen count for Friday is expected to be high for grasses. That's your local forecast from Colonial Beach Community Radio.
3: Here are the tides as reported for the Potomac at Colonial Beach for Friday. High tides at 11:53 a.m., low tides at 5:40 a.m. and 5:12 p.m. For Saturday, high tides at 12:12 a.m. and 12:57 p.m., low tides at 6:48 a.m. and 6:22 p.m. That's the weather and tides from WWER.
4: 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The Ice House has breakfast 8:30 to 11 in the cafe. The Sip and Shuck Saturday with Denson's Chesapeake Bay Farm to Table will be from 4 to 8. 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The Colonial Beach Moose Lodge will be open 3 to 10. 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CB Brewing is live music with the Fuzzy Gold Mine from 7 to 10. On Sunday, July 12th, the Ice House has breakfast 8:30 to 11 in the cafe. Live music with Robin Redman and the Birdie River Band starts at 3. Dockside has brunch starting at 10. CB Brewing has chill vibes. It's also pitcher day. If you have an event you'd like to have added, please email us at events@wwer.org.
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The Washington Parish Museum is now open and is located at the intersection of Route 3 and 205 behind the Parish Hall of St. Peter's at Oak Grove. Featuring graphic displays and artifacts honoring early Episcopal Church history, the museum highlights all churches that formed the Washington Parish from the 1600s to the present. The Washingtons, Monroes, and Lees are a few of the early American families who helped establish the Washington Parish. The museum is open on the last Saturdays of the month through October, 11 a.m. to 2 p.m. In addition, the museum will be open for the 250th anniversary celebration on Sunday, June 7th. More information is available by calling 804-224-7309 or by visiting www.stpetersoakgrove.org.

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2: Here's the extended National Weather Service forecast for Colonial Beach. Daytime temperatures will be at or below normal into next week, with chances for showers and storms today and tomorrow. For Friday, a chance of afternoon showers and storms, increasing clouds with a high of 86. Friday night, mostly cloudy with a low of 74. Saturday, afternoon showers and storms likely, partly sunny with a high of 82. Sunday, partly sunny with a high of 82. Monday, mostly sunny with a high of 79. Tuesday, sunny with a high of 83. Wednesday, sunny with a high of 88. And for Thursday, sunny with a high of 88. The pollen count for Friday is expected to be high for grasses. That's your extended local forecast from Colonial Beach Community Radio.
3: Here are the tides as reported for the Potomac at Colonial Beach for Friday. High tides at 11:53 a.m., low tides at 5:40 a.m. and 5:12 p.m. For Saturday, high tides at 12:12 a.m. and 12:57 p.m., low tides at 6:48 a.m. and 6:22 p.m. That's the weather and tides from WWER.
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The sign I'm looking at is such a beautiful sight. 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

Woo! Last lunch of the week. Casey O'Day and I am toast. Lunch is over and I'm headed to the beach. Coming up next, the home stretch with Tom Larson, and then we start the weekend a little early at 5 with our special weekend beach mix. And at 9, the Friday night dance party. Thanks for hanging out with us. Have a great weekend. I'll see you Monday at noon on your commercial-free community radio, WWER-FM.

0: from the Charlie Wilson Studio at Hawthorne Mercantile. 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
2: Here's the National Weather Service forecast for Colonial Beach. For Friday, a chance of afternoon showers and storms, increasing clouds with a high of 86. Friday night, mostly cloudy with a low of 74. And for Saturday, afternoon showers and storms likely, partly sunny with a high of 82. The pollen count for Friday is expected to be high for grasses. That's your local forecast from Colonial Beach Community Radio.
3: Here are the tides. It's reported for the Potomac at Colonial Beach for Friday. High tides at 11:53 a.m. Low tides at 5:40 a.m. and 5:12 p.m. For Saturday, high tides at 12:12 a.m. and 12:57 p.m. Low tides at 6:48 a.m. and 6:22 p.m. That's the weather and tides from WWER.
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2: 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The Ice House has breakfast 8:30 to 11 in the cafe. The Sip and Shuck Saturday with Denson's Chesapeake Bay Farm to Table will be from 4 to 8. 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The Colonial Beach Moose Lodge will be open 3 to 10. 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CB Brewing is live music with the Fuzzy Gold Mine from 7 to 10. On Sunday, July 12th, the Ice House has breakfast 8:30 to 11 in the cafe. 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Dockside has brunch starting at 10. CB Brewing has chill vibes. It's also pitcher day. If you have an event you'd like to have added, please email us at events@wwer.org.
3: Here's the extended National Weather Service forecast for Colonial Beach. Daytime temperatures will be at or below normal into next week, with chances for showers and storms today and tomorrow. For Friday, a chance of afternoon showers and storms, increasing clouds with a high of 86. Friday night, mostly cloudy with a low of 74. Saturday, afternoon showers and storms likely, partly sunny with a high of 82. Sunday, partly sunny with a high of 82. Monday, mostly sunny with a high of 79. Tuesday, sunny with a high of 83. Wednesday, sunny with a high of 88. And for Thursday, sunny with a high of 88. The pollen count for Friday is expected to be high for grasses. That's your extended local forecast from Colonial Beach Community Radio.
4: Here are the tides. It's reported for the Potomac at Colonial Beach for Friday. High tides at 11:53 a.m., low tides at 5:40 a.m. and 5:12 p.m. For Saturday, high tides at 12:12 a.m. and 12:57 p.m., low tides at 6:48 a.m. and 6:22 p.m. That's the weather and tides from WWER.
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Well, that about does it for me. Coming up next, we start the weekend early at 5 with our special weekend beach mix. And then at 9, the Friday night dance party. This is Tom Larson, and I'll be back on Monday at 3 for another edition of The Home Stretch. Thanks for joining us this afternoon. 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
1: Here's the National Weather Service forecast for Colonial Beach. For Friday night, mostly cloudy with a low of 74. Saturday, afternoon showers and storms likely, partly sunny with a high of 82. And for Saturday night, a chance of showers and storms before midnight, mostly cloudy with a low of 72. The pollen count for Saturday is expected to be high for grasses. That's your local forecast from Colonial Beach Community Radio.
2: Here are the tides. It's reported for the Potomac at Colonial Beach for Friday. High tides at 11:53 a.m. Low tides at 5:40 a.m. and 5:12 p.m. For Saturday, high tides at 12:12 a.m. and 12:57 p.m. Low tides at 6:48 a.m. and 6:22 p.m. That's the weather and tides from WWER.
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2: Here's the extended National Weather Service forecast for Colonial Beach. Daytime temperatures will be at or below normal into next week, with chances for showers and storms today and tomorrow. For Friday, a chance of afternoon showers and storms, increasing clouds with a high of 86. Friday night, mostly cloudy with a low of 74. Saturday, afternoon showers and storms likely, partly sunny with a high of 82. Sunday, partly sunny with a high of 82. Monday, mostly sunny with a high of 79. Tuesday, sunny with a high of 83. Wednesday, sunny with a high of 88. And for Thursday, sunny with a high of 88. The pollen count for Friday is expected to be high for grasses. That's your extended local forecast from Colonial Beach Community Radio.
3: Here are the tides as reported for the Potomac at Colonial Beach for Friday. High tides at 11:53 a.m., low tides at 5:40 a.m. and 5:12 p.m. For Saturday, high tides at 12:12 a.m. and 12:57 p.m., low tides at 6:48 a.m. and 6:22 p.m. That's the weather and tides from WWER.
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0: 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The United Methodist Church has exercise time on Mondays, Wednesdays, and Fridays at 9 a.m. in the Fellowship Hall of the Church, 1 Washington Avenue in Colonial Beach. Seated and standing exercising at your own pace. 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
2: Here's the National Weather Service forecast for Colonial Beach. For Friday night, mostly cloudy with a low of 74. Saturday, afternoon showers and storms likely, partly sunny with a high of 82. And for Saturday night, a chance of showers and storms before midnight, mostly cloudy with a low of 72. The pollen count for Saturday is expected to be high for grasses. That's your local forecast from Colonial Beach Community Radio.
3: Here are the tides. It's reported for the Potomac at Colonial Beach for Friday. High tides at 11:53 a.m. Low tides at 5:40 a.m. and 5:12 p.m. For Saturday, high tides at 12:12 a.m. and 12:57 p.m. Low tides at 6:48 a.m. and 6:22 p.m. That's the weather and tides from WWER.
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The Washington Parish Museum is now open and is located at the intersection of Route 3 and 205 behind the Parish Hall of St. Peter's at Oak Grove. 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
2: Here's the extended National Weather Service forecast for Colonial Beach. Daytime temperatures will be at or below normal into next week, with chances for showers and storms today and tomorrow. For Friday, a chance of afternoon showers and storms, increasing clouds with a high of 86. Friday night, mostly cloudy with a low of 74. Saturday, afternoon showers and storms likely, partly sunny with a high of 82. Sunday, partly sunny with a high of 82. Monday, mostly sunny with a high of 79. Tuesday, sunny with a high of 83. Wednesday, sunny with a high of 88. And for Thursday, sunny with a high of 88. The pollen count for Friday is expected to be high for grasses. That's your extended local forecast from Colonial Beach Community Radio.
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